0: wage theft and other workplace violations at Beehive Espresso stands across Western Washington. Well, they won $1.8 $5 million across 70 bikini baristas. That puts their payout close to like $25,000 each. Honestly, as much work as they have put into this lawsuit, they might have needed to get more, you know?
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Yeah, you and the bestie going. 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

do, I definitely wanted to remind you, we got a chance for you to see Harry Styles in New York City, because that's no trip to bat an eyelash at, if you will. You want to go snag that trip, Harry Styles in New York City, hit up our Instagram, hits.

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0: 6.1 for real. How long are your showers? Well, the average American spends about 16.1 minutes in the shower. Well, according to the experts, specifically environmental scientists, they're saying it's too long. The amount of time we need, 3 minutes. Just three measly minutes should be all it takes. And adding two more minutes if you want to wash your hair. That is not enough time. How am I supposed to do my shower karaoke under that pressure?
1: It's a Labor Day throwback weekend on Hits 106.1. 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

Your signed Tame Impala merch could become a little bit more special. It's Kelsey J with Hits 106.1. And Tame Impala took to social media, said, due to the rise of aggressive autograph hounds, I won't be signing anything or doing photos out front of hotels or at airports at all anymore. He said, if you happen to catch him, please don't be offended if he says no. Y'all got

Do you remember the first man dash to get those cute little Trader Joe's totes? Well, it's about to happen again. It's Kelsey J with Hits 106.1 and the Halloween mini totes. They are coming. That release date is going to be on the 30th. And they're a little different this year. They look really cool. But does anyone else remember when people were selling them for like hundreds of dollars on eBay?

0: 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You'll conquer 832 steps to the top of the Space Needle.
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Okay, but now I do need a movie about Olivia Rodrigo. It is Kelsey J with Hits 106.1. She knows who she wants to play her in a movie. Monica Barbaro, honestly, had to look it up, but the similarities are pretty uncanny.

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You gotta love that feeling when you realize it's a short week this week. Yeah, friendly reminder, today was not Monday. It is, it's 106.1.

I don't know who needs to hear this, but someone does. It is not fall yet, okay? We have 14 more days of summer. Use it wisely. It's Hits 106.1 with Steve Lacy. Come on.

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It's Kayla. And the Jubal Show is back on air later this morning. 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
22: From the Fox 13 Weather Center, I'm Chief Meteorologist Brian McMillan. It'll be a beautiful day today. Lots of sunshine for the opening Seahawks game. High temperatures today will be right around 77 degrees.
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26: Good morning. Can I take your order?
27: Can I get a tall chai?
28: A large black coffee.
27: A what?
28: Large black coffee.
27: Do you mean a venti?
28: No, I mean a large.
27: He means a venti. Yeah, the biggest one you got.
26: Venti is large.
28: No, venti is 20.
27: Danny.
28: Yeah, large is large. In fact, tall is large, and grande is Spanish for large. Venti's the only one that doesn't mean large. It's also the only one that's Italian. Congratulations, you're stupid in three languages.
13: It's time for America's favorite trivia game, You Versus Victoria. Your chance to take on Victoria Ramirez in a game of trivia for Nelly tickets today. And let's meet today's contestant for You Versus Victoria, Nicole. What's up, Nicole?
29: Hello.
13: How are you?
29: What's up?
30: What up?
31: Okay, energy.
29: Doing good.
31: Love it.
32: Victoria's scared.
13: You sound wide awake and ready to go. Victoria's eyes are also wide open, like, uh-oh.
32: I'm just like thinking of everything I did not do and what I maybe should have done in the last few hours.
31: Wake right. up?
32: But yeah,
31: that's one of them.
32: It's one of them. That's, I'm not there yet, though. So
13: okay, we're going to send Victoria out of the studio. And while she's leaving, Nicole, the game is played like this. You have 30 seconds to answer as many questions as possible. If you don't know one, just say pass, and Victoria has to beat you outright to win, okay?
29: Okay, sounds good.
13: All right, here we go. Your time starts now.
31: What are the tiny air sacs inside the lungs called?
29: Oh my gosh, pass.
31: What Italian dessert consists of layers of coffee-soaked ladyfingers and mascarpone?
29: Oh my gosh, I know what it is. Pass.
31: How many notes are in a standard major scale?
29: 12? Wait.
13: All right, got that in.
30: Nina is not playing around today.
13: We'll bring Victoria back into the studio. And while she's getting settled and putting on her headphones, Nicole, what do you do for work?
31: Nicole's
29: I was a home nurse, and now I am a stay-at-home mom who has a side business, and I sell hats, shirts, cups, and everything.
13: Oh, cool. What do the hats and shirts and cups say on them? Is there a theme where people can just choose whatever they want?
29: It's kind of all different. I have like mom stuff, dad stuff, fishing, hunting, all that kind of fun things. And then if you want to customize, I can customize for you.
31: Oh, right. Cute.
30: Make get a in Nicole.
29: Yeah, I can make you guys merch.
13: There you go. Hey. All right, Victoria's back in studio with her headphones on. Here we go. 30 seconds to answer as many questions as possible. If you don't know one, just say pass. Oh. And you have to beat Nicole outright to win. And Nicole, you can tell Victoria when to go.
32: I don't think this is going to go well.
31: What are the tiny air sacs inside the lungs called?
32: I'm sorry.
31: I know what you heard.
32: No, it honestly brings me back to what I Googled the other day, and it was so stupid. Why did I say that? I need to focus. I don't know. Pass.
31: What Italian dessert consists of layers of coffee-soaked ladyfingers and mascarpone?
32: I'm sorry. What? Oh. All I can think of is dress sausages, but that's not it at all. Like, that's just what popped in my head. I don't know. Next.
31: How many notes are in a standard major scale?
32: Oh, we went over this. Crap. Is it eight?
13: All right, let's send it over to the scoreboard.
32: Watch it be seven.
13: How you guys did with our scoreboard. Producer Watch it be freeze. Seven.
32: Why is Nina's laughing
0: Victoria
32: at me?
0: Got none.
32: Dang it. Oh.
0: And Nicole got none.
32: Wait, is it because of Whoa. Seven?
13: 0-0. That means that you win, Nicole, because the tie goes to you. Congratulations.
32: Yeah, Nicole. What are we talking about?
13: You got Nelly tickets just for playing, too.
29: Thank you so much. I'm so excited.
13: Yep, let's get the answers now with Nina.
31: The tiny air sacs inside of your lungs are called, I'm going to mispronounce this, alveoli.
32: How much would I bet you didn't even know that, Nina?
31: I didn't. That's besides the point. I don't have to know. I find things and then I throw them at you.
0: She just knows that needs to know how to copy and paste, okay?
31: Okay, but it's interesting. Alveoli, the Italian dessert that consists of layers of coffee-soaked ladyfingers and mascarpone is tiramisu.
32: Oh, I knew that. I was trying to think what the word was.
31: There are seven notes in a standard major scale.
32: I knew it.
31: And that question was inspired by Jubal and Victoria's conversation when Jubal was teaching Victoria that in studio.
32: I knew it was either seven or eight. And for some reason, I thought of eight, which I think is like the rainbow.
31: No, seven. It's
13: rainbow?
32: Wait, is that rainbow's also seven?
13: Why the rainbow?
31: Well, no, I don't know.
32: There's like eight colors in the rainbow. But apparently there's also seven in that too. So what's the eight thing?
31: I don't know if there's seven in a rainbow. I was just saying seven scales.
32: Oh.
31: Seven in a scale.
32: I'm pretty sure there's eight colors in the rainbow.
0: I'm pretty convinced that I have schizophrenia just from listening to this right now.
32: That's a problem.
13: Hey, Nicole, thank you for playing.
29: Thank you, guys.
13: Yep, we play you versus Victoria this same time every single weekday morning. 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Your phone prank happens every single hour on the 20s. Your next one is right after this, and then right after that is Nina's What's Trending. It's the Jubal Show.
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almost time for your dirty little secret. It's the Jubal Show, and one of our listeners is keeping a dirty little secret from her boyfriend that she definitely doesn't want him to know. You'll hear it in your dirty little secret next. It's the Jubal Show. I was

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2: Hello?
3: Is this Jubal Fresh?
2: Yes, what's up? You have a dirty little secret?
3: Me, dude. Are you guys disguising my voice?
2: We can. If you would like it, disguise.
3: Yeah, do it.
2: All right, sweet. Yes, we'll disguise your voice. What's your dirty little secret?
3: It's more or less a dirty big secret, and y'all are probably going to get mad at me for this, but I'm a big-time cheater.
2: Okay.
4: Okay. You're very self-aware.
2: Yeah.
4: Like, well, do you feel remorse?
3: No.
5: Solid.
2: All right. Hey, at least you own it. You
5: know? Guys, why?
3: Here's why I don't feel remorse is because my dude, he's a nice person, but he hasn't had sex with me in like 3 years. So I'm like, okay, dude, if you're not going to take care of this, then I'm going to go take care of myself.
6: At that point, are you even in a relationship?
2: Are you guys just like roommates?
5: Yeah, why are you still in it?
3: We're basically like roommates. Like, we don't sleep in the same bed, so I don't really feel guilty. We just kind of split house expenses.
2: Oh,
5: okay. That's a roommate.
3: That's my dirty, big, little secret for you guys.
2: Well, thank you for telling us. Appreciate it. Have a great day.
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0: Your day doesn't really start until your first internet argument, right? It's the Jubal Show, and you're in luck because the internet is already on fire today with people asking a very polarizing question. We'll tell you what it is in just a second, but it's based on something that a celebrity did, and we'll tell you the story, and you can argue your point on what the internet, well, I don't know, I can't even speak right now, what the internet is arguing. People are arguing about something on the internet. There's a question that people are arguing about.
1: We're going to do it too.
0: And we're going to also do that. I think that's probably the better way to say it. I was trying to get all cute with it, but that's what we're going to do.
2: It was cute.
3: Obviously, you haven't had your first argument on the internet.
0: Definitely not. Definitely not yet. So yeah, there's people are mad at each other, you know, arguing back and forth on the internet, and then we'll talk about it.
1: So cute.
0: After this.
2: So cute.
0: All right, cool. Bye.

0: Would you invite your ex to your wedding, or would you be cool if your fiance invited their ex to your wedding?
1: Nope.
0: I asked the question because one celebrity is making headlines today for doing just that. Kendall Jenner is in the news because she apparently went to her ex Blake Griffin's wedding over the weekend, and everybody's freaking out. Half of the internet is saying it's fine and it's totally cool to go to your ex's wedding. The other half is saying it's completely crazy to go to an ex's wedding.
2: Yeah. I don't know why you'd want your ex at the wedding. Like, what's the point?
3: What if you're friends?
2: You can be friends, but why do you have to be at the wedding? That energy is sacred. You're starting a new life with the person. All the exes got to be in the rear window.
4: I had a wedding with several members in the audience who both my ex-wife and I both had had relations with.
2: And what did you just say? Your ex-wife.
4: Well, no, but we're still really good friends.
2: But you're not married.
4: Well, that had nothing to do with it, though.
2: Well, you don't know that. You don't know the energy.
4: I know what the issues were in my marriage, and that was not it.
2: You don't know.
0: Wasn't it, producer Freeze?
4: Not it.
0: I've gone to an ex's wedding. So we were friends after we broke up. Yeah. I went to her wedding and it was fine. It was cool. The only part that I didn't like was when she was doing her vows and she mentioned something about how he's the greatest man ever. And I was like, hold on a second. The greatest ever? Maybe second best. Yeah, okay.
4: I was part of ever.
0: Yeah.
3: You know, calm it down now.
0: Yeah. But that was the only part that kind of sucked.
4: Yeah.
2: How do you think he felt about you being there, though?
0: He seemed fine with it. I don't know. He and I became friends over the years.
3: Yeah. Oh, so really?
0: Cool. Yeah.
3: Yeah. Oh,
4: yeah, you really act like you're shocked by this.
2: I mean, it's just not something that makes me feel comfortable. And that might be my own personal trauma. But right. At the same time, like, yeah, I don't care if you're friends, but I don't really want you guys hanging out alone. Well, and I also don't want you at my wedding.
4: It's a wedding. There's nobody alone at the wedding. They're in a room with a bunch of people.
2: I don't want any of my exes there, and I'm cool with them, too. But what's the point of them being there?
3: Would you go to an ex's wedding if you got invited?
2: I mean, yeah, that's different.
4: Great question.
3: Why is that different?
2: Because I'm not the one stressing out.
3: Okay.
4: I'm trying to figure that out. If they invite you, you're okay with going, but you're not okay with somebody else going if they're invited.
2: I would feel kind of low-key disrespectful, though, because I'd be looking at him like, well, I know what I did there.
4: Oh. Well, I mean, I could have gone down that road, too, but bygones be bygones.
2: I don't know why you're making me feel crazy for being the one that's saying I don't want exes at the wedding. There's clearly half of the internet that feels the same way I do.
0: Somebody texted in at 41061 and said, my wife had her ex at our wedding. He sat in the front row, so I guess he had a front row seat to losing.
4: That's hilarious.
0: That's a good way to look at it. Text in 41061. Would you have your ex at your wedding? Ask the question because the internet is freaking out because Kendall Jenner went to her ex Blake Griffin's wedding. I guess they dated for about a year and he had his wedding over the weekend and she was photographed there and the entire internet is freaking out. Some people are saying it's totally cool to go to an ex's wedding. Other people are saying it's absolutely insane to go to an ex's wedding.
3: I have friends who they're really good friends with their exes and they're like buddies.
4: Yeah. But, I co-parent with mine.
0: Yeah, like I was friends with my ex that I went to her wedding. It was fine.
3: And nothing felt weird, nothing felt off. Like
0: no, I was over it. She was definitely over it. Both of us were over it. Yeah,
4: I'm cool with my ex-wife's new husband.
3: But I can't help but think like to sit, to, like stand there and be like, oh, we've definitely had like some.
4: I think that's childish to think about just the sex.
2: But it's not childish because I know how I talk to my exes. So it's like, even though we're just friends and nothing is happening, sometimes they'll throw a thing in there. And so it's like, you know.
4: Not mine.
2: Okay, well, that's you.
4: I mean, we make jokes and we're sarcastic and, you know, we argue, bicker back and forth kind of the same.
2: Sure.
4: But there's nothing inappropriate going on.
2: Okay, well, good.
0: I will say it's tough when you have an argument. If you actually get into an argument with an ex, like you're friends with the ex and then you get into an argument because you might throw an insult out there. Oh. I was arguing with my ex and I used an insult, a very specific insult on something. I was angry and a very insult on something I thought she could do. And she's like, you can't use that. I've done that before. And I was like, that is a very good comeback. Yeah, I don't know why I chose those words. I don't want you to do that either.
4: It just felt good to say at the time.
0: Yeah. We've agreed to not do that stuff with each other.
4: Right.
0: Time, so,
4: that was part of the breakup.
0: Yeah, that was awkward. Sorry for arguing. Your phone prank happens every single hour on the 20s. Your next one is coming up right after this. And then right after that is Nina's What's Trending. It's the Jubal Show.

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2: Hello?
3: Hi, my name is Pete Eakins, and I'm the assistant to the principal here at Elementary, and I was looking for Timothy's mommy.
2: This is her.
3: Okay, hi, Kate. Again, my name is Pete Eakins, assistant to the principal here at Elementary, and I needed to call you and have a conversation about your son.
2: Okay, what's going on?
3: Well, we had a little bit of an issue that I need to make you aware of.
2: Okay.
3: So every once in a while, I'll fill in and I'll sit in classrooms and make sure that the teachers are doing a good job. And I noticed something quite alarming the other day.
2: From Timothy?
3: Yes.
2: Okay.
3: Well, the other day, Timothy was in class and he pulled out some fruit snacks.
2: Okay. I don't see the issue.
3: Well, I was shocked that he only brought enough for himself. So, as you know, if you're going to bring snacks in, you need to bring enough for everybody.
2: I'm confused about what the problem is, because we pack him snacks for himself for snack time.
3: Right.
2: So I don't get what the problem is.
3: Yeah, no. This is elementary school. And
2: I know,
3: so,
2: he's in fifth grade.
3: Right, yes, he's in fifth grade.
2: He didn't tell me what grade he's in.
3: And one thing we are very clear about here is if you're going to bring snacks, you need to bring enough for the whole class.
2: I'm sorry, but he's been bringing snacks since the beginning of school, and this has never been an issue.
3: It's actually
2: been encouraged by his teacher to bring snacks. I don't want my kid to be hungry in the school day.
3: Well, I will have a conversation with the teacher then. Okay. And so what I did, just to let you know, this last week, what I've been doing is I've been going by the class and I've been confiscating his snacks and I've been eating them in front of everybody.
2: What?
3: Just to let him know how it feels for the other students when he eats his snacks in front of them and they didn't bring any.
2: Wait,
3: he didn't bring enough for them.
2: Okay, but I'm sorry, Pete. That's what you said your name was.
3: Mm-hmm.
2: So in the morning, instead of doing, I don't know, maybe your job, you just go into my son's classroom. And then take his snacks from him, sit in the front of the classroom and eat the snacks in front of him and everyone else.
3: I take his bag of fruit snacks.
2: Their education. Mm-hmm.
3: Yes. I take his fruit snacks. I hold it up in front of the classroom and I say, look, everybody, little Timothy didn't bring enough for all of us again. And this is how it feels when that happens. And I sit down in a desk in front of them and I slowly eat his fruit snacks. It takes me about 45 minutes, but I think it's a very good point I'm making.
2: Who do you think you are?
3: Like I said, I'm the assistant to the principal here at Elementary school.
2: You're not even the assistant principal. You are the assistant to the principal. Good luck even getting a job. So bye bye to your title of assistant principal. You're not even going to be able to get a job as a custodian at any school.
3: Okay.
2: Well, no, actually, so you won't even be able to be the assistant to be a custodian at the school. You freak.
3: Okay. Well, then I'll let you know that this is actually Jubal from the Jubal Show doing a phone prank on you, and your husband Tom set you up.
2: Wait.
3: It's a joke.
2: Okay. This was?
3: Yes, your husband wanted to mess with you.
2: So Timothy has his fruit snack.
3: As far as I know, but now I want some fruit snacks.
2: Oh my gosh. It's going to take me a minute to recover. Stop.
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4: 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It's time for Nina's What's Trending.
5: Well, the Venice Film Festival is happening right now, and already there's a standout. It got a 4-minute standing ovation, and the film itself is 4 hours. But everybody is going to watch it despite the length. And I'll tell you why and what it's about coming up in just a second.
6: That's all it got?
5: What do you mean?
6: Like 4 minutes? I've heard movies getting like 10-minute standing ovations.
5: Really? 4 minutes feels like a long time. Well, maybe it was because it was a 4-hour movie.
6: Oh, that's bad. They're like, we gotta get out of here.
5: Four minutes is good. Can I go?
4: It wasn't even a standing ovation. They just needed to stand and move their legs around. They're like, blood clots are a real thing, you know, and flights over like 5 hours, they tell you to walk around. So.
5: That's very true.
7: Nothing to do with the actual film.
5: But I'm pretty sure you would sit through it, and I'm gonna tell you why in just a second. But first, let's play a game. Ready? Ready?
6: I'm ready.
7: Hawks!
5: There you go.
6: Right. That wasn't a game. I was ready for like a guessing.
7: I knew Jubal and Victoria weren't going
5: to
7: get it.
5: I just wanted to see if anybody
4: I got
5: knew
4: it. I just didn't want to do it.
7: That's what I meant.
5: All right, Cooper. Meanwhile, everybody else is ready to be doing their Seahawks screams because today is the day. It is the season kickoff, and it is a rematch of the Super Bowl game because they will be playing the Patriots. Oh. There's actually quite a bit going on today, and it starts early because at about 9 a.m., community volunteers are going to be taking over Lumen Field. Seahawks is hosting 750 volunteers to make 265,000 meals for people in need.
6: That's cool. Right. That's amazing.
5: Yeah, it is amazing. So that's going to be happening from 9 to 11. And then at 1:30, the gates are going to open for the Luke Bryan concert. Victoria and Producer Freeze will be in attendance. 2 o'clock is the Ticketmaster tailgate. And then 2:30, Luke Bryan goes on. And then the Seahawks Legends autographs start at 2:30 also. That's going on till 4. I mean, there's just so much going on today. Then the pregame, the stadium gates open at 3. And then they're going to have the big Super Bowl celebration banner reveal, which is pretty sick. Cool. Yeah. And if, I know if you're not going to the game, you're probably getting a little bit of FOMO. But there's a good chance that's going to be all over social media and everywhere else. So it's like you're there. The national anthem is going to be sung by Mike McCready from Pearl Jam, or maybe he's going to play the guitar. I don't know, but it's the national
7: anthem. He's definitely a guitarist.
5: Yeah, so I think he's going to play the guitar. I think he's going to play the guitar. The game kicks off at 5:20, and then the halftime show, again, is Soundgarden with Taylor Momsen. So, a very Seattle grunge night tonight at Seahawks.
6: Is that the girl from Gossip Girl?
5: Yes.
6: Oh my God. I like her name sounds so familiar.
5: It's
6: where
5: Jenny.
6: Yes.
5: It's Jenny Humphrey.
6: Oh my gosh, wait. Yeah. That's freaking awesome.
5: So she's going to be singing with Soundgarden.
7: Soundgarden's cool too for old people like me.
5: I mean, Soundgarden's classic. Yeah. For sure. But Jenny Humphrey's pretty cool too.
6: Yeah.
7: I have no idea.
5: She's going to be so mad we're calling her Jenny Humphrey.
6: I know.
5: She's like, I'm Taylor Momsen and I'm a rock star.
6: She is.
5: Today is a big day for Apple. Their Surprise and Shine event kicks off, which means they're going to be unveiling some new products. If you're one of those, go out and get it quick. There's the iPhone 18 Pro, the iPhone 18 Pro Max. There's going to be the new AirPods 5. And it's a big deal because the new CEO, John Ternus, is going to be doing his first launch ever since taking over for Tim Cook. So if you want to watch it, this is also the event where the foldable iPhone Ultra is going to be revealed.
4: Oh, interesting.
5: I know. I kind of just want to see it. I want to see if it's like, I just picture this thin. I don't know what I picture. I want to see it. But if you want to watch it, you can. It kicks off at 1 o'clock and you can watch it on YouTube or live stream it on Apple TV.
6: If I wanted a foldable phone, I would just go back to my Motorola and like make it real classic.
7: Yeah, right. I don't know why anybody needs a foldable
5: phone. Nokia, they did it too, right?
6: Oh, yeah.
4: Yeah, they have it.
5: So we'll see. But lastly, the 4-hour film is called Musk. It's an anticipated documentary about, you know who, Elon Musk. And it's by Oscar-winning filmmaker Alex Gibney. So the world premiere happened last night at the Venice Film Festival. And it was nearly 4 hours, including a 10-minute intermission. Wow. But the whole movie itself is just so fascinating because apparently it's just talking about, you know, his rise to power, his business practices, and his impact on the global democracy. But one of the things that's a big standout is that there's an interview with one of his baby mamas, Ashley St. Clair. So apparently he offered her a $40 million NDA to not speak about the relationship or their life. And she rejected it because she wanted to be able to speak out and tell the truth. And at the festival too, she called him a nuke. I don't know. Okay. She just said Elon is a nuke. Like they say she famously stated. Huh. So
4: what does that mean?
6: I don't know.
5: I don't think it's nice.
7: He's going to blow everything up?
5: I don't know. Yeah, like maybe he's just going to implode or something. I don't know. But since he's not involved, they created an AI-generated avatar.
6: Oh my gosh,
5: that looks
6: funny.
5: Like Elon Musk and then like actually speaks like his quotes.
4: So it's not like an approved documentary from him.
5: No, it is not approved by him at all.
6: Which makes it a little better, but if I'm being honest, I don't want to give any attention to like any of my brain power to Elon Musk.
5: Well,
7: he's already sucking enough of it out with his technology and everything.
6: Yeah, and as much as I love movies, and I do love a good movie, I don't think I'm gonna own
5: it. I don't think it's celebrating him though. I think it's more of a takedown because there were people inside the theater too that were like, "Thank you so much for creating this. Like, we need to know." And so, anyway. The movie does come out in the fall, in October. It comes out in October. So if that's something you want to watch for 4 hours, I saw you. And that is what's trending.
4: Our brand new Call of Booty is coming up right after this. It's the Jubal Show.

It's almost time for your dirty little secret. It's the Jubal Show, and one of our listeners has a dirty little secret that could make you a lot of money. You'll hear what it is in your dirty little secret next. It's the Jubal Show.

0: You know what's weird about your quizzes, Katie, is that all the work is right and just the answers are wrong. I know that having a boyfriend may seem like the most important thing in the world right now, but you don't have to dumb yourself down to get guys to like you.
1: It's almost time for America's favorite trivia game, You versus Victoria. 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He'll be at the Muckleshoot Casino Resort on on October 16th.
2: Yeah.
1: You can see him, but you can win tickets right now. 888-343-1061. 888-343-1061. 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What's that, Victoria?
3: I don't know what just happened. I'm so sorry.
1: She's doing some weird like hand gestures. Like it was like a sort of Broadway-ish thing you were doing over there.
2: A meme.
1: Yeah.
3: I think I have just like a lot of energy, so I just want to like be very animated. But then another part of me is like, I know I have to work pretty soon, so I like need to take my medicine, which is lame, so I don't want to.
4: She said pretty soon. I thought we were at work.
3: Well... Yes.
2: That. Been here for quite a while now.
3: Oh, yeah.
1: But soon she's going to decide to actually do some work.
4: Thank you for participating.
2: She's done laying around at work.
1: All right, if you want to play Victoria, call us up right now. We'll play You versus Victoria next. It's the Jubal Show.

0: What, am I some sort of a mentally challenged airhead?
1: No, not even. I didn't say that. I was like, why am I even listening to begin with?
0: You're a virgin who can't drive.
2: It's time for America's favorite trivia game, You versus Victoria. Your chance to take on Victoria Ramirez in a game of trivia for Nelly tickets. And let's meet today's contestant for You versus Victoria, Chris. What's up, Chris? How are you?
3: Hey, how's it going?
2: Good. You ready to take on Victoria?
3: I'm ready.
4: I'm feeling very, what's the word?
5: Scattered.
4: Yes.
6: Caffeinated?
4: But like, caffeinated, scattered, a little bit like, it's like I didn't really sleep a lot, but I felt, hilarious. I feel very energized. Yeah, but I feel energized. It's like happy and fun right now.
6: Good.
5: Delusional.
2: Yeah.
4: Oh. Yeah, I guess we'll go with that one.
2: All right. We're going to send Victoria out of the studio. And while she's leaving, Chris, the game is played like this. You have 30 seconds to answer as many questions as possible. If you don't know one, just say pass. And Victoria has to beat you outright to win, okay?
3: You got it.
2: All right, here we go. Chris, your time starts now.
6: What is the name of Harry Potter's pet owl?
3: I just watched this movie. Pass.
6: Which bird is often associated with delivering babies in stories?
3: A stork.
6: What do bees collect from flowers to make honey?
3: Pollen.
6: What is the name for molten rock after it reaches Earth's surface?
3: Lava.
6: What are animals without backbones called?
3: Pass.
2: All right, got that in. Bring Victoria back into the studio.
5: Vicky V!
2: And while she's getting settled and putting on her headphones, Chris, what do you do for work?
3: I'm a teacher.
2: Oh, nice. Ooh, what do you teach?
3: Physical education.
2: Oh, have we had you on before?
3: You have.
2: Okay, cool.
6: Yeah. Chris,
5: good memory.
2: I just remember that because you're a PE coach.
4: Wait, what's your name?
3: Yeah.
5: Chris.
4: Chris? My brother's name's Christopher, and he's a teacher. That sounded weird.
2: Why did you pause like that?
4: I was trying to think of what kind of teacher. He's a history teacher, but he also coaches. So I'm like, wait.
6: This is your brother? You got confused?
5: Cool story, bro.
4: Yeah. No, I just wanted to...
2: All right, here we go. 30 seconds.
6: Sorry about that, Chris.
2: To answer as many questions as possible. If you don't know one, just say pass. And Victoria has to beat you outright to win. And Chris, you can tell Victoria when to go.
6: How fun.
3: All right, go.
6: What is the name of Harry Potter's pet owl?
4: Wait, shouldn't you be in school right now, Chris? I'm sorry. Wait, what? Oh, Hedwig.
6: Which bird is often associated with delivering babies?
4: Huh? Oh, storks.
6: What do bees collect from flowers to make honey?
4: Pollen.
6: What is the name for molten rock after it reaches Earth's surface?
4: Hey, you can give me the point. It's pollen. Freeze, give me the point. It better be pollen. What else would it be?
6: Dude, do you want to answer the next question?
4: What'd you ask?
6: Move forward.
4: What was it?
2: Poland?
4: Pollen. He wasn't giving me my point. Is it wait,
6: because it's not correct.
4: Yeah, it is.
2: Why are you talking about Poland?
4: I'm not talking about Poland. You're talking about Poland.
5: What was that, World War II?
4: Wait, yeah, what? Who's talking about Poland? Why are we mentioning Poland?
2: All right, let's send it over to the scoreboard and see how you did with our scoreboard producer, Freeze.
5: It's a match made in heaven. Chris had two and Victoria had two.
4: No, I had three.
2: Hey. That's a tie,
5: Chris,
2: that means that you win because the tie goes to you. So congratulations for beating Victoria.
4: What? Why are you guys like that?
3: Thank you.
2: And shouldn't you be in school?
4: Sorry, that just really threw me.
2: What time do you start?
3: I'm at school, but I want to do trivia.
2: There you go.
5: And you learn something, you know?
6: Coaches in the parking lot.
2: What's your main focus today for the kids, for their physical?
4: Education.
2: Education. Yeah, I don't know. I wasn't sure how to say it.
3: We're doing soccer.
2: Oh, nice.
6: Do you guys still do the rope climb?
5: I never did a rope climb in high school. In high school.
3: Yeah, I didn't either.
6: Oh, okay.
2: Yeah, we never had a rope climb.
6: Well, I did, and they humiliated me because I couldn't do it.
4: I was just trying to save the child by telling you to get it out of there.
3: That is not a thing anymore.
2: No?
4: Yeah. They only made Nina do it.
6: My whole school, thank you.
2: All right, let's get the answers now with Nina.
6: The name of Harry Potter's pet owl is Hedwig.
4: That is.
6: The bird that's often associated with delivering babies is the stork. Bees actually collect nectar.
4: Dang it, I knew that from the bee movie.
6: From flowers to make honey.
2: Were you thinking specifically of like bees in Poland?
4: No, I'm not thinking. Okay, well, I didn't say Poland. You said Poland.
2: I'm pretty sure you said Poland, Victoria.
4: Did I say Poland? I didn't say
5: Poland. Said Poland.
6: This is one of you didn't enunciate moments.
4: I didn't say Poland. I said Poland, right?
6: Okay, the name of Molten
2: Holland?
6: Rock.
2: Holland?
4: Holland?
2: Holland.
6: Is lava.
4: You suck.
6: Wait, what? The name of Molten Rock after it reached the Earth's surface is lava, and then animals without backbones are called invertebrates.
4: Oh.
6: Invertebrates or invertebrates?
4: I was just thinking of a snake.
2: Invertebrate.
6: Invertebrate.
2: Invertebrate.
6: Invertebrate.
2: Invertebrate. It's kind of like a whole pollen thing. Hey, Chris, thank you for playing.
4: I have to listen back to
6: we
4: this.
6: Are not drunk.
3: Thank you, guys.
2: Yeah. Have a good day, man. Appreciate you. Stay on hold so we can get you your tickets because you also won Nelly tickets. I don't know if I told you that or not.
3: Yeah, awesome.
2: All right, sweet. Hang on. We play you versus Victoria the same time every single weekday morning. Remember, if you want to play, just DM us at the Jubal Show or go to thejubalshow.com and you too can play Victoria.
4: The B movie? Great movie, by the way. Chris, I don't know if you ever have time or what like grade you teach, but if you ever have extra time where you just need to get the kids into a good movie, B movie, highly recommend.
6: What's an animated?
3: Which one?
4: The B movie.
3: Oh, yeah, the B movie. That's a good movie.
4: Thank you. See?
6: Well, you guys have a lot in common.
5: I was going to say, they should go on a date.
6: Is there something here?
5: Yeah.
4: It's the same name as my brother.
2: Chris, are you single?
3: You a single man? I feel like you guys try to set me up every time.
2: I think we did.
5: And he was married or
2: something. You're married, right? Oh, something like that?
3: I am not, no.
2: Oh. No? Oh, okay. You just don't, you're just not interested in Victoria?
5: You can just say that on the radio in front of everybody. It's cool.
3: You guys, no, you guys are funny.
2: Okay, that's like that little pat on the head, like, bless your heart.
4: I'm going to go take a minute now, guys.
2: Thank you, Chris.
4: If I fell asleep, I'll be back.
5: He's sparing your feelings is what he's doing.
4: You guys are funny.
2: Oh, you guys are so cute. Anyway, can I go back on hold so I can get my prize? Your phone prank happens every single hour on the 20s. Your next one is right after this. And then right after that is Nina's What's Trending. It's the Jubal Show.
4: How many times have we done that with him?

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2: Okay, just put the bow down. I'm on the phone with your...
3: Hello?
2: I'm calling your mom right now. Just put the bow down.
3: Oh
2: okay?
3: God.
2: You just slowly put it down.
3: Hello?
2: And, oh, hello. Yes, hello. Hello, is this Laura...
3: Yeah, speaking.
2: Yeah. Hi, my name is Pete Eakins, and I'm calling from Camp... where your daughter is a camper with us. I just put it... Okay, I'm getting it figured out. Just nobody needs to get hurt. Okay, nobody needs to get hurt. Just remain calm.
3: What's happening?
2: Hello? Yes, hi. This is Pete Eakins.
3: Oh, my God. What's happening?
2: Yeah, not sure if you heard, but my name is Pete Eakins. I'm just... Nobody needs to get hurt.
3: What is happening right now?
2: Okay, sorry. Yes, I'm trying to stay focused, but we got a little bit of a situation here with your daughter, Kylie, who's camping with us.
3: Wait, excuse me, what?
2: Yeah, so long story short, she sort of has us at arrow point right now and is demanding that we feed her threatening to shoot us.
3: What do you mean? What? Oh, my God. Wait, hold on. I'm confused. What is going on?
2: We were doing art. I'm getting there.
3: All right.
2: I'm getting there. I'm getting there. I'm going to ask her. Okay. So anyway, we're doing archery and, your daughter got a hold of the bow and arrow and, she's apparently a little bit hungry and you don't let her eat meat at the house, vegetarian household, correct?
3: Yes,
2: I'm about to ask. Okay. Like I said, take a breath, calm down. Nobody needs to get hurt.
3: Wait, what are you even talking about? Let me talk to her.
2: Your mom wants to... Yeah, nope, she said no. She said no. She said, give me a hamburger right now or else Kevin gets it.
3: Let me please get this straight because I'm very confused right now. You're telling me that my daughter is threatening you with a bow and arrow unless you give her a hamburger?
2: We're going to get you a burger. We're going to get
3: you. Is that what you're saying?
2: No!
3: Oh my God. Oh my God. Is she okay?
2: Oh boy. Got an arrow.
3: What's happening?
2: Got an arrow right. Woo!
3: Oh my God.
2: That's going to leave a mark.
3: Please tell me what's happening. Somebody put somebody
2: on.
3: Oh my God, what is happening right now? Oh my God. What is happening, you guys?
2: So she's not bluffing. Oh, boy.
3: What just happened? Someone tell me what the f*** just happened.
2: She fired away. And, got an arrow right now sticking out of my left butt cheek. And,
3: is my daughter okay?
2: I don't know.
3: Kylie, all right.
2: I don't know, because this is a prank phone call.
3: Wait, what?
2: This is actually Jubal from the Jubal Show doing a phone prank on you, and your husband set you up. It's a joke.
3: Oh my God!
2: He said that your kid was at a camp and wanted to mess with you.
3: Oh my God! I was like sitting here, picturing my sweet innocent daughter, like my little peaceful daughter, like holding you guys hostage and demanding a cheeseburger. What? I was like, what happened on this planet right now that we were like completely imploded? I am freaking out. Oh my God.
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2: 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It's time for Nina's What's Trending.
4: Well, it happened again. I guess it's been a very popular thing for people to pretend that they're professional athletes when they definitely are not. This time, it happened before with the guy that was pretending to be the 49ers fan scamming people. This guy pretended to be an NBA player, but what did he get away with? I will tell you coming up in just a second. But first, I think that some of you may not be old enough to remember, but when we used to go to the airport, people could walk you to the gate.
5: Mm-hmm.
4: People could greet you there and pick you up like your grandparents or whatever, and then it stopped. But now TSA is beginning to allow a new protocol for non-ticketed visitors to enter into terminals.
6: Wait, why are you going to a terminal if you don't have a ticket?
5: Well, back in the day,
4: Yeah, back in the day, you could do that.
2: Like, you'd get off the plane, right? When you get off the plane, someone would be there, be like, hey.
4: Yeah, like you're
5: or holding a sign. Yeah. If you're out limo, you had a sign with your name on it or whatever.
6: But, like, who's watching the car?
2: Parked.
6: Like in a like garage.
2: Yeah.
6: Oh.
2: Most likely.
4: It was actually really cute because like my mom would put me on the plane by myself.
6: I'm like, who has time for that? Hurry up, get in the car and let's go.
5: Victoria's face trying to wrap her head around the whole concept.
4: There weren't Ubers back then either. But
6: so you kind of needed someone to pick you up.
2: Hey, your Uber driver will come straight to your gate.
6: Oh, if they were like, if you were lucky, they like really loved you enough to like get down and like go be like, oh, we love you so much. Oh, yay, yeah, you're here.
4: Oh, it was so cute. My grandparents would always have like signs and like candy waiting for me. My mom would put me on the plane and ship me across the country. Yeah, and then
2: I always hated it.
5: Did you?
6: What?
2: Yeah. Like, if I was flying as a kid, my parents would be there, and I'm like, I don't want to hang out with you guys, though. I want to go explore the airport by myself. Like, stop, you know? Or when I was an adult, and I'd be, you know, if I'd visited my family, like, they'd walk and chill with me until my plane. I'm like, this is my alone time. Right. I want to sit here and wait for my flight, maybe write in a notebook a little bit, maybe just go...
5: Maybe just be alone for a minute.
2: Putter through the Hudson News and see what kind of cool things are in there. I don't want to have to talk to you right now. It's been like a week talking to you already, you know?
5: And when you have a career like we have, I've been talking all day.
2: Yeah, so I kind of like my alone time in between the security and the gate. You know?
4: Okay, so this wouldn't be good for you.
2: No.
4: But sometimes for people that are saying bye to their partners, or if you're letting your child travel by themselves. Anyway, you do need to have a pre-check in order to get a gateside pass. So it's limited availability, and there's only 13 airports that are right now participating. But if it goes well, then they're thinking about making this available to all airports.
6: Oh,
4: so Jubal's going to get stressed because people are going to want to talk to him all the way.
6: Do you know what airports they are?
4: I do.
6: I'm just curious.
4: Not.
6: Okay.
4: That's good. I do not have it in front of me. It was like San Diego. It was Dallas. This is off the top of my head.
6: Dallas is a huge airport.
4: And a couple other airports. So.
6: Wow.
4: Yeah. But we're going to move on.
6: Okay.
4: So pumpkin spice is going to get replaced real quick. Move over, pumpkin, because Apple's coming for your soul.
6: Nope, can't do it.
4: Yeah.
6: Can't compete.
4: I love pumpkin spice so much. But apparently CNN is reporting that pumpkin spice will no longer be the joy that it was always, because people are starting to finally get sick of it, allegedly, because I don't know who you're talking to, not sick of it. But McDonald's has decided to make a move and not sell pumpkin spice lattes, and so they're really pushing for caramel apple pie to be the new fall flavor.
6: Oh, apple pie is different than like a drink or like a...
4: No, but it's a flavor.
6: Oh.
4: You can get an apple pie drink.
6: Never mind.
4: But also, apple pie is not new. Also, apple is not a new fall flavor. It's always been available. It just wasn't as popular as pumpkin spice. So I don't know why they're just trying to, like, you know, move it out of the way. Nobody else feels as passionately about this as I do, but you know what? If you feel me on the pumpkin spice, don't touch it.
2: I didn't think people were tired of it.
6: I didn't think people were.
4: I don't think they are either. But CNN has been reporting some stuff these days.
2: That's that liberal media.
5: Pumpkin spice media.
2: Yeah. It's, what is it? Apple pie, you said? The other one? Yeah, it's big apple pie. Spending their big apple pie money trying to convince people to drink big apple pie instead of pumpkin spice.
6: Their big apple pie.
5: Conspiracy.
2: If you haven't seen the documentary on Big Apple Pie, man, it's crazy what they're doing.
6: It's coming
5: soon.
6: You
5: gotta watch the unauthorized one, though.
2: Yeah.
4: Now you're talking. And lastly, it's real popular for people to pretend to be athletes in order to get things for free or steal money from people or other things. So the most recent story comes out of Florida, where a man pretended to be an NBA pro basketball player and he stole a car. So he posed as a professional basketball player at the Hyatt Regency. And he was like, yeah, I have a valet. Like, this is my valet card. This is my $90,000 BMW, whatever. Let me have it. And the guy at the valet was like, sure, no problem.
5: What?
4: But this isn't the first time it happens. Like, there's also an Audi that was reported stolen. The BMW tracked to Myrtle Beach. This happened in Savannah. So it's like he's been going around to different hotels, stealing cars, pretending to be an NBA basketball player.
6: Well, how does he have the ticket, though?
4: I don't know. Maybe he's faking it. Like, maybe he just has a way to, like, falsify it. Or
6: like, they give you the ticket whenever you give them the car.
5: could be the spot is the lot that they park it in is numbered. And you
2: or he's like number. 7 foot tall, and so they just believe him when he says I'm an NBA player.
6: Yeah, it's your joke.
4: That's kind of messed up.
6: That's a good point.
4: Like, what if you're a big NBA fan? You're like, I don't recognize you, but I'm not going to argue with you. That's the thing. People aren't going to call you out and be like, no, you're not.
6: Well, I don't think I'd argue. Oopsies.
4: Yeah, I don't think that I would either. Like, I mean, why would you lie about it?
2: Because of this.
4: That's what's trending.
2: All right, To Catch a Cheater is coming up in just a second. Also, if you haven't heard of the new controversy with Grand Theft Auto 6 coming out, we have to go over it next because people are outraged about the new Grand Theft Auto.
5: They're going crazy.
2: And the reason is ridiculous, but we'll talk about it right after this. It's The Jubal Show.

0: don't let your boyfriend or fiance or husband play GTA 6. Absolutely not. No.
1: That sounds crazy, but that is a stance that a lot of people have when it comes to the new Grand Theft Auto that is coming out in November. Grand Theft Auto 6. It's one of the most anticipated games in the last like 10 years.
2: Can't wait.
1: People are very excited about it, but some people are saying that you should not play this if you're in a relationship, because in the game there are two main characters, Jason and Lucia, and they're a romantic couple. Uh-oh. And they're partners in crime, and Jason is the player that you play, but Lucia is your girlfriend, and you have to nurture the relationship if you want it to grow within the game. Mm-hmm. And there are a lot of women out there who are saying that if your boyfriend plays the new Grand Theft Auto, he's cheating. There's even been dudes that have said that they are not going to be playing it because it's cheating. So call us, 888-343-1061, 888-343-1061. Text in 41061. Do you think that it's cheating if you play the new Grand Theft Auto where in the game you have a girlfriend?
3: You know, it sounds ridiculous, but this is a slippery slope. It is 100% a gateway drug. If you are getting used to facilitating a relationship, even if it's fake, with somebody, then you're going to start craving that conversation. You're going to start craving those moments of whatever validation. Yeah, the reward, because it is a dopamine hit.
4: For sure.
3: So who's to say that you're not going to take that offline? Like, who's to say? I mean, even if you don't take it offline, it's still kind of cheating.
5: But then what happens when you finish the game and it ends and you don't have that partner in the game anymore? Like,
1: they'll still be there, because in Grand Theft Auto, when you beat the game, you still continue on. Oh. Like, you can beat all the challenges, you can continue on, just it's an open world now, you can do whatever you want, so you can take your girl wherever, you know. But people are saying that they think it's legit cheating if you have a boyfriend and he's playing Grand Theft Auto, because in the game the main character has a girlfriend and you have to do things in the game to take care of the relationship. Spending time together strengthens the bond, including going on dates, holding hands, texting each other, and doing activities together. And yes, you can be intimate with each other game. And there are a lot of women out there who think that it's cheating if you play Grand Theft Auto 6.
4: I think that's ridiculous. I think if you're spending like 9 hours a day playing a video game, no matter what the video game is, there's an issue. But the fact that you're just playing a video game that has a character on it, like that.
1: Yeah, if your dude is playing video games all day and ignoring you in your relationship, no matter what.
4: That's an issue.
1: That is the issue.
4: Right.
1: It's not the cheating, but there are a lot of women who are seriously like, I'm never going to let my boyfriend play this game because he's going to be cheating on me with this video game woman.
3: I know.
1: It's not even a real one. It's a computer code.
4: Right.
5: Think about that. And you're getting like certain kind of dances from this computer code, and you're being intimate with this computer. Like, is that not weird?
4: There's nobody physically dancing on me.
5: Yes. But why would you want to get it then? Like, why do it in the game?
4: Same reason I want to go rob the guy on the corner in the game.
1: Because you can. It's a fantasy world.
3: But there have been arguments about violence also because of these games, so it's the same kind of thing.
1: Right, but all the research on violence in video games show that violence in video games does not equate to the real world. Like, it doesn't inspire people to go out and do violence.
4: There's already
1: all
4: something
1: of the research that they've done on
4: the
1: that
4: person.
1: They found that does not happen.
4: Yeah,
1: exactly. So I don't think that it's going to inspire dudes to go out and cheat. But more than inspiring dudes to go out and cheat, women are saying that it is legit cheating if your video game girlfriend of your video game character and they're spending time together, you're actually cheating because you're playing Grand Theft Auto.
3: Okay, but think about this, right? Okay, so people also say that about cam girls or stuff like that, somebody that you're consistently seeing.
5: Ooh.
3: And now in the video game, it's kind of the same thing. You never touch the cam girl. She could be an avatar. It wouldn't matter because you're still getting the same satisfaction from that interaction. Now you take it up a notch inside of the video game where your avatar is physically touching somebody else, and you're so invested that it's almost like you are too, and you know that's going to inspire you to go take care of yourself anyway. So it's like, there you are thinking about that interaction. So even if you don't step outside of the game, there's a different type of connection that's happening. And so I do understand why it would be frustrating, especially if you're being neglected. Ugh.
1: Call us up, 888-343-1061, 888-343-1061. Text in 41061. Stephanie, do you think it's cheating if you have a boyfriend and he's playing Grand Theft Auto?
6: Yeah, absolutely. My boyfriend isn't allowed to play. I
3: really
6: feel like exactly that. Like, it's cheating. And you know what? He agrees.
1: Oh, does he agree because he's scared of you? Does he agree because he actually agrees?
6: I mean, I am awesome. But like, no, you're putting that relationship before a human relationship. It's energy that could go towards... Mm-hmm.

0: do both.
1: Oh, that's a good point.
2: But is he actually putting it before your relationship, or is he just playing a game when he's playing a game?
3: Yeah.
2: And then, you know, when he's not playing the game, he's in a relationship with you, and it's like, oh, no, it's just like he's watching a movie, it. Basically.
0: He's not playing it.
2: Okay, so there's no matter what, you don't have to worry about that.
4: But he loves you, and he's agreed not to play it.
2: And he really had no problem when you said, like, you don't want him to play the game.
3: Yeah, there's no argument there?
0: No. No, he gets it.
3: Sucker.
4: Wow. Stephanie. You say that, but call producer us. Freeze.
2: 888-343-1061. Text in 41061. Is playing the new Grand Theft Auto 6 that comes out in November, is it cheating because you have a girlfriend in the game if you're the main character?
4: Okay, producer Freeze, let's pretend you're in a relationship. Your girl comes up to you and she's like,
3: I already hate it.
4: She's like, babe,
3: I'm just kidding.
4: This is going to make me feel really uncomfortable that you're facilitating a relationship, even though it's fake. And I know I sound silly, but it would really make me happy if you didn't play it. What are you going to do?
3: I would say I understand that, but we should really dig into what the insecurities are and what they're based out of.
4: So you're just going to play it anyway? That's ridiculous.
3: No, I mean, we should have a discussion. I just don't think that there's I think discussions happen. It's not decisions by one side or the other, totally. And everybody just buys into it.
4: No, I agree with that. But if they're saying that it makes them uncomfortable, that's something that you need to really take seriously.
3: And I think by saying, let's further the conversation and find out why you're insecure about that is doing that.
2: Somebody texted in at 41061 and said, it is cheating in my book, sharing your emotions with somebody other than your own partner is cheating. And sharing emotions that you otherwise don't share with your partner is cheating. But it's a video game. It's literally like watching a movie.
3: Or reading a book.
2: Yeah, somebody texted in at 41061 and said, if that's cheating, then so is reading my smutty fantasy books in first person.
4: Some men believe that it is. There are some men that do believe that it is because of fantasies. Some people are uncomfortable with their partner like having fantasies about different things.
3: Well, isn't that what we're talking about?
4: Yeah, but I think it's a conversation you have with your partner. What are you comfortable with and what are you not comfortable with, and how can we make this work so we're both going to be comfortable?
3: We're on GTA, what, 5 or 6?
2: GTA 6.
3: We've had plenty of time to have this conversation.
2: Except the other ones, you haven't had a girlfriend. And so now it's causing you to actually be cheating.
3: But there's been lap dances.
2: That's true. You can go to strip clubs and get lap dances and things like that. And I hadn't heard anybody have a problem with it until now. And you can do things with women who are working and get paid for certain
3: working
2: things.
3: Yeah. Exactly.
4: But there's no emotional connection or dates or hand holding. It's different. Right.
2: And you can get your money back after in the game, it's fine. You're not wasting money either financially. Hey, Jess, do you think it's cheating if you have a boyfriend and he plays Grand Theft Auto?
0: Absolutely not. That's ridiculous.
3: Thank you.
2: Okay. So you'd be cool with it. You don't. You're secure enough to know that it's a video game.
0: Well, it's an artificial intelligence. Yeah, it's like a language model, and that seems so silly. You know, they have JRPGs that have been doing this forever, and I've played a bunch of them, like Persona. You can get a girlfriend. You can get married in it.
2: That's a good point.
0: Part of the game.
2: What about the game Sims? I know that there's a lot of women that play Sims, and you can have a whole family and get married in that.
3: You're having kids on me.
2: Yeah.
0: That's crazy.
4: Well, there's a couple.
2: Thank you, Jess.
4: Actually, they got divorced because of Sims. I just read that story.
3: If Sims is going to end your marriage, it deserved to be ended.
2: Like, it was already over when you created your avatar. Call us up 888-343-1061, 888-343-1061, text in 41061. We'll take more of your calls and texts right after this. Is it cheating if you play the new Grand Theft Auto?
3: So silly.
2: It's crazy that we even have to ask that question, but it's a real one. We'll take more calls next.

0: So the way that I view relationships, the man is supposed to sacrificially serve his woman as the wife, or the woman humbly submits to the man. It's a continuous outpouring of your cup into the other person as they pour out their cup into you. And that's how you stay filled. Now, do I want to play GTA 6? 1,000% I want to. But if it bothers my woman and I'm supposed to sacrificially serve her, if she does have some good points, then I will do so. The same way that if she had something going on and wanted to do something that really bothered me, and even if she didn't get it, I would hope that she would humbly submit to me. And I think that continuous dying to yourself is what will keep a relationship strong and last together. So that's why I will not be playing.
1: This totally sounds like one of those accounts, though, where it's like a close-up of the guy's great blue eyes, and he's just smiling at it like, comment, ladies. Let me know if your man does the same thing, and I'll comment back.
2: He was actually,
1: DM me, actually.
2: Yeah, he was actually shirtless.
3: I know he sent it to me.
1: If our job as a man is to serve our ladies, which mine always is.
3: I'm like, are you single?
1: Just be better, man. Be better.
3: Just don't use the word submit.
1: DM me.
3: Ever.
2: Ever.
3: Because if you want to learn who's going to be submitting, try to use the word.
1: Is it cheating if you're... boyfriend plays Grand Theft Auto? Seriously, people are very split about this and very passionate about it. There are women everywhere who are sharing online about how they think it's cheating, because in the new Grand Theft Auto 6, which comes out in November, your character, the main character of the game, has a girlfriend. And in the game, you do different things and you foster the relationship and grow the relationship with your girlfriend, because she's also your partner in crime. And a lot of women say that if their boyfriend plays it, it's 100% cheating. And some women are saying they're not letting their boyfriend play it, which is a problem in the first place. Because, unless you're both adults, you know,
3: you gotta say it makes me uncomfortable.
1: But anyway, some women are saying that it's 100% cheating if your boyfriend plays. Hey, Kirsty, what do you think?
4: Well, I'm a little into the discussion, but I'm getting the idea that, so the question is, GTA, is that cheating? I don't think it is. I play video games too, and I wouldn't say that it's cheating just because it's not real. However, say if my husband were to be spending a lot more time doing that than with me, I'd be kind of upset.
1: Yeah. I mean, I think that is ultimately the issue, but there's other issues there if that's going on than just a video game. You know what I mean? But yeah, if you're like, hey, we haven't had a date night in a while, and he's like, sorry, babe, can't.
2: I need to
1: rob a bank together and then go make sweet love after.
4: Yeah.
1: You know,
3: that's a problem.
1: That would be a problem.
4: That would be crossing the line.
3: Yeah, see? Agreed.
1: Thank you. Call us up 888-343-1061. Text in 41061. Is it cheating if your boyfriend plays Grand Theft Auto 6? But it is true. People play Sims and stuff like that, so people do have entire lives online.
2: Yeah.
1: And nobody's really talked about that being cheating before until Grand Theft Auto came out, and it's a dude who has a girlfriend in it. Tiffany, do you think it's cheating if your boyfriend and he plays Grand Theft Auto 6?
5: I don't. I actually pre-ordered the game for my husband.
3: We got a winner. But can I ask, what if you were to like walk into the room and he's like, I don't even know how that works. How do you...
6: He's in the middle of date night with Lucia.
1: Yeah, that's awkward.
3: He's in the bedroom having bedroom time with Lucia. Like, you walk in and you see that happening. Like, I don't know. Like, is that not weird?
6: That's a good point.
5: That's a great point, but... I mean, we talked about it because I told him about the controversy. He's like, you know, you can choose not to give affection. You can choose the way your story plays out. I mean, I could be regretting this, right, in a few months. He's a gamer, and he's been waiting for this game for so long, and I wanted to get it for him because... Yeah. I knew he would enjoy it.
1: That is true, because they do say you can choose. You can also choose the option of not having the relationship, I think. So,
3: who's going to do that?
2: Yeah. I mean, to be honest with you, with GTA, when they first had the strip clubs or whatever, I went in there and I got a lap dance. I wanted to see what it was. And I did it one time and I was like, all right, whatever. And I've never done that again on any of the other games.
6: Until the new one.
2: I have no urge to even do it on the new one. Like, why is that funny?
1: You must have had it. You've gone there on a bad day, because when I used to play GTA all the time, and I would be in that joint constantly. Try to keep me away from it.
2: Yeah.
1: It was great.
6: You are not helping me argue. This is why people
1: try to keep me out of there.
2: I don't understand.
1: Like, Grand Theft Auto, I'm armed. I'm coming in. I'm going into the strip club.
6: Triple's face right now.
2: I'm so confused right now. Like, I did it one time to see what that was, and it was it. Like, there's no addiction to it. You know what I mean?
1: Call us up 888-343-1061. 888-343-1061. Charles?
7: How you doing?
1: Good. What do you think? Is it cheating if you have a boyfriend and he plays Grand Theft Auto?
7: Well, I don't have a boyfriend, so that's not going to, you know, that's not going to happen. But if a girlfriend, no, I don't think I'd be cheating. I don't think she'd be cheating. However, I would be sensitive to how my partner feels about it. But in a, on a I'd like to try to spin it a different way to, you know, I'd maybe put all that energy and everything into the relationship, you know, to keep things, you know, spicy, fresh, you know. Maybe a little role play or something like that.
3: So you'd keep things spicy on the outside so that you can have it spicy on the inside?
6: Hey, babe, I just got done playing. You be Lucia now. Because I'll show you what I just did with Lucia.
2: Yeah, that'll fly. That'll fly.
1: I don't think that would go over very well at all. Yeah, oh my God, you should have seen what just happened. Like that, I don't think it's cheating one bit, but I do think that that is a bad choice. That's a bad decision if you choose to do that.
2: I learned a new trick on GTA last night.
1: Check out what Lucia taught me. Not a good thing to say to your girlfriend or wife. All right, your dirty little secret is right after this. It's the Jubal Show.

0: And why do you think it's okay to hold them up in the sky for everybody around us to see them?
1: So many questions there.
0: So many questions, but the joy on his face. Like, he thought he was doing something so good by bringing this large pair of white lacy panties and holding them in the sky.
2: Did another person on this show lose their big white lacy panties in a car in a valet? Had to give it back to them? You'll find out when we check in with the show and see what's going on in our lives this week, right after this. It's The Jewel Show.

0: party. Invited everyone.
1: Pull off the mic just a little.
0: You will see. The biggest gift would be from me. And the card attached would say,
2: thank you for being a friend.
3: Every iconic show has their wacky cast of characters, and the Jubal Show is no different. 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
4: Hi.
3: And then there's everybody's younger sister, Victoria Ramirez.
5: Hi.
3: And who could forget the quirky neighbor kid who lives next door and stops by every once in a while to ask if we'd be interested in purchasing her new line of perfumes inspired by the scent of her new ferret, Mrs. Slinky Pants, our social media producer, Gabby.
6: It's all natural.
3: And who could forget the newest member of our show, the hip divorcee, Producer Freeze.
7: Hey, what up?
3: And then there's me, I'm Jubal, and this is the Jubal Show, and it's a time week where we check in and see what's going on in our lives. So, Nina, what's up with you this week?
4: Well, it happened. I ran into the person that I've been hoping to run into the past couple years. And, of course, it happened while I had no makeup on, a baseball hat.
6: Nightmare.
4: Oversized baggy clothes.
6: No.
4: Great. And this is that moment that you play in your mind, right? Like, I'm going to look so hot. And he's going to be like, what did I do? My bad. I need you. And then, of course, no, it didn't work that way. So, we've been replaying the moment over and over, just like, man, why?
6: You look cute in a baseball cap.
7: Yeah, I was going to say, I
6: like it. You probably looked beautiful, but it does suck. Like, when you are in that moment, you want to be looking and feeling hot.
4: Yeah,
6: you
4: know? Like, I wanted to feel hot, and I just, like, no makeup? Like, that's what we're going to do?
6: All natural.
7: Baggy sweatpants and a baseball cap to me is hot.
6: Hey, look at that. Yeah, dudes dig it.
4: All right, well, thanks for validating me.
7: Yeah. Yeah.
3: Too bad it wasn't Producer Freeze that you ran into. It's a good thing you guys haven't met up outside of work, because it sounds like
7: it would be
3: an HR violation.
4: I'll survive.
3: Well, I'm sure it's not as bad as you think in your head.
4: Thank you, Jubal.
3: Yeah.
4: Thank you. Yeah.
6: What? We said you look cute.
4: Thank you. You weren't there, though. Yeah. So it's like, thank you for saying that. You're my friends. You have to. You know, it's like when your grandma's like, you're the most beautiful right. child in the world.
7: Thanks, Grandma.
4: Thanks, Grandma. I appreciate it. I love you, but come on.
3: Victoria, what's up with you this week?
5: Well, guys, I have a new job that has been put upon me by my family, Amelia. Apparently, I am now the new family speaker because I gave a wonderful speech at my cousin's wedding, and I don't just say that, but I showed it to Gabby a minute ago, and she was laughing and said it was amazing.
6: It was really good, you guys.
5: And people I didn't even know at this wedding were coming up to me saying how good the speech was, and I was like, oh my gosh, thank you. I don't think you've heard that many speeches before, but I'll take it. Thank you so much. But then after that, my dad tells me I have, like, to speak this weekend at, like, another wedding, and then I'm speaking at, like, a funeral.
7: I hope you're charging.
5: No, I decided after, yeah. Well, okay, the funerals, that's kind of messed up to charge for. So after that, I will be charging $10 per minute.
4: All I heard was, I'm Victoria and I'm so good at speaking.
5: My public speaking professor once told me I would have done better on my presentations if I would have cried or had some type of attack.
7: Wow.
3: Is that what you did during your speech at the wedding? Did you start crying or have some sort of attack?
5: No, I thought about it because I'm like, maybe she was right. Like, I don't know. Like, it may be better that way.
3: But... Oh, what a terrible teacher.
7: All right.
5: It's like not
3: Yeah, that would have been great if you start crying or have a panic attack or something. Make it interesting somehow.
7: Way to inspire the youth.
3: Next.
5: Oh, my God. You know what? This one was great. I didn't do either.
3: Well, good job. Congratulations. Oh, look, it's our social media producer, Gabby, stopping by. Gabby, what's up with you this week?
6: So, I'm a first-time mom, and my baby is 8 months old.
4: Yeah.
6: So, I'm constantly learning new things and learning how stupid I was about, you know, like 2 months ago, continuously. That being said, we took our baby on a hike. It was the first hike we've ever taken her on. It was really nice. It was about a mile downhill. We had her in the stroller. There was a couple other kids, and none of them were in the stroller. And I was like, that's weird. Like, there's not a single other baby in a stroller down here. And I was wondering why. And I found out pretty quickly when we had to push the stroller a mile uphill on a dirt road.
3: Pretty hard.
6: It was really hard.
3: You learn new things constantly, huh, as a new parent.
6: It was really hard. I understand know why nobody had a stroller down there. My husband had to take his shirt off. I was like sweating, dying, trying to push my baby up this hill.
7: You need to get one of those carriages that they sit in front of you or whatever.
6: We have one. We actually have two, but I thought the stroller would be more comfortable because then we don't have to carry her.
7: On a paved road, possibly.
6: Yeah, we thought wrong.
3: All right, Producer Freeze, what's up with you this week?
7: I just want to take a moment to apologize to my mother because I called my mother to tell her that I was booking a flight to come back and visit for a quick visit, and her initial response was to tell me that she had some things she needed me to do at the house. She needed me to fix a bed and all these other things, and I got upset.
5: What did you say?
7: I was like, can you at least like say, hey, it's going to be good to see you, and
3: not just start making a list right away.
7: Let's make plans for dinner or whatever. And instead, she gave me a list, but I reacted negatively to that, and I apologize to you, Mom. I love you, Mom. I just would prefer that we talk about something else and then slide into that because, of course, I'm going to be there for you and, of course, I'm going to help you with things around the house. So that's all I'm doing.
5: All right. Hey, man, she didn't have time to go over all that. She needs what she needs done.
7: Yeah.
3: I'm guessing she's not answering your calls right now, so you're going to send her this or something in an email?
7: She actually listens to the show, like, religiously.
3: Okay,
7: so.
3: Good. All right. Yeah. So this is a good way to get through to her.
6: Yeah.
3: So pick up the phone later when he calls you, okay?
4: I'll give him another list. There you go.
7: What's going on with you, Jubal?
3: Not much. I just watched something the other day that I thought was very interesting that kind of made me realize something and made me say and think something that I never thought I would say. And my girlfriend wanted to watch the Alex Earle reality show that she has. If you don't know who the Alex Earle is.
4: Earle Meets World.
3: She has a reality show on Netflix, and my girlfriend wanted to watch it, and I like checking out stuff like that too, so I was like, sure, I'll watch it with you. And watched a whole episode, and then I realized something. And it's just crazy how your opinion of things can change. But watching Alex Earle's reality show, I realized how incredibly talented the Kardashians are at reality TV. Because holy crap, that was the most boring show I have ever seen. And I literally said to my girlfriend, I was like, dude, I get it with the Kardashians now. They are very good at reality TV. They know what they're doing. Because this is not it.
7: That's not it.
3: Yeah.
5: What did she think of it?
3: She agreed with me. Yeah.
5: Oh, wow.
7: So. Are you a fan?
5: I don't know. I thought they were going to be really good. Like the show was going to be good. Yeah. I thought it was going to be good because it shows like more like, I don't know, reality, like because people like kind of are gauging towards that.
3: But
5: I don't want to.
3: But it will make you realize what artistes the Kardashians are. Genuine artists.
7: Artistes.
3: All right, your phone prank happens every single hour on the 20s. Your next one is right after this. And then right after that is Nina's What's Trending. It's the Jubal Show.

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2: Hello?
3: Hi, my name is Pete Eakins, and I'm the assistant to the principal here at Elementary, and I was looking for Timothy's mommy.
2: This is her.
3: Okay, hi, Kate. Again, my name is Pete Eakins, assistant to the principal here at Elementary, and I needed to call you and have a conversation about your son.
2: Okay, what's going on?
3: Well, we had a little bit of an issue that I need to make you aware of.
2: Okay.
3: So every once in a while, I'll fill in and I'll sit in classrooms and make sure that the teachers are doing a good job. And I noticed something quite alarming the other day.
2: From Timothy?
3: Yes.
2: Okay.
3: Well, the other day, Timothy was in class and he pulled out some fruit snacks.
2: Okay. I don't see the issue.
3: Well, I was shocked that he only brought enough for himself. So, as you know, if you're going to bring snacks in, you need to bring enough for everybody.
2: I'm confused about what the problem is, because we pack him snacks for himself for snack time.
3: Right.
2: So I don't get what the problem is.
3: Yeah, no. This is elementary school. And
2: I know,
3: so,
2: he's in fifth grade.
3: Right, yes, he's in fifth grade.
2: To tell me what grade he's in.
3: And one thing we are very clear about here is if you're going to bring snacks, you need to bring enough for the whole class.
2: I'm sorry, but he's been bringing snacks since the beginning of school, and this has never been an issue.
3: Mm-hmm.
2: It's actually been encouraged by his teacher to bring snacks. I don't want my kid to be hungry in the school day.
3: Well, I will have a conversation with the teacher then. Okay. And so what I did, just to let you know, this last week, what I've been doing is I've been going by the class and I've been confiscating his snacks and I've been eating them in front of everybody.
2: What?
3: Just to let him know how it feels for the other students when he eats his snacks in front of them and they didn't bring any.
2: Wait, they didn't bring enough for them. Okay, but I'm sorry, Pete, that's what you said your name was.
3: Mm-hmm.
2: So in the morning, instead of doing, I don't know, maybe your job, you just go into my son's classroom. And then take his snacks from him, sit in the front of the classroom and eat the snacks in front of him and everyone else.
3: I take his bag of fruit snacks.
2: Their education. Mm-hmm.
3: Yes. I take his fruit snacks. I hold it up in front of the classroom and I say, look, everybody, little Timothy didn't bring enough for all of us again. And this is how it feels when that happens. And I sit down in a desk in front of them and I slowly eat his fruit snacks. It takes me about 45 minutes, but I think it's a very good point I'm making.
2: Who do you think you are?
3: Like I said, I'm the assistant to the principal here at Elementary school.
2: You're not. Yeah. Okay. You're not even the assistant principal. You are the assistant to the principal. You're good luck even getting a job. So bye bye to your title of assistant principal. You're not even going to be able to get a job as a custodian at any school.
3: Mm-hmm. Okay.
2: Well, no, actually, so you won't even be able to be the assistant to be a custodian at the school. You freak.
3: Okay. Well, then I'll let you know that this is actually Jubal from the Jubal Show doing a phone prank on you, and your husband Tom set you up.
2: Wait.
3: It's a joke.
2: Okay. This was?
3: Yes, your husband wanted to mess with you.
2: So Timothy has his fruit snack.
3: As far as I know, but now I want some fruit snacks.
2: Oh my gosh. It's going to take me a minute to recover.
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3: Give us 3 minutes and we'll give you everything you need to know for the day. 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Your home for Machingo. It's time for Nina's What's Trending.
4: Well, the big story out of the Venice Film Festival we spoke about earlier is about the four-hour movie about Elon Musk. Basically a takedown called Musk. It is unauthorized, but he has now spoken out and given his reaction to the fact that this movie is making so much noise. I'll tell you how Elon feels about his four-hour takedown coming up in just a second. But first, there's a new trend in baby naming. Of course, it's name maxing.
5: Time out. With the maxing, we gotta stop. We gotta stop. Please. Oh my gosh, let's stop. We can't be maxing every single thing. Like, literally everything that is alive or whatever we call words for, it has a maxing at the end of it. We're done.
4: Yeah, preach. But you can't yet because name maxing is still a thing.
5: Why?
4: So name maxing is basically when parents blend two names that they love. So for example, if you love the name Giovanni and you love the name Leo and you're like, well, then let's just make our baby Leovanni. Or if you like Lily and Juliet, then your baby's name is Liliet.
5: So you're just naming something.
4: Yeah. Totally.
5: Just naming.
4: Well, no, you're name maxing because you're choosing two names and you're putting them together.
5: That's just naming. It's naming something.
4: It's called name maxing.
6: It's a trend.
4: Yeah, it's a trend. You can argue with me all you want, but it's not. Well, I didn't make
6: argue
4: that
6: with your mama.
4: Okay, whatever. This is big news for bikini baristas here in the Puget Sound. They just won $1.8 million in a wage theft lawsuit against their coffee stand owner.
3: Thanks.
4: So many of you are probably familiar with Beehive Espresso. I mean, they're all over the place. And there are 70 former bikini baristas here in Washington that have won that money.
5: Wait, do they have to wear their bikinis even when it's cold outside?
4: Yeah, that's why they're called bikini baristas.
5: Why should I? Sorry, keep unpacked.
4: But the judge found...
6: You're interrupting a lot.
5: Yeah, I'll stop.
4: The judge found that
3: a new PSA to think about, like a public service announcement, you know, that it's cold for them.
5: Well, that's what I'm saying. Like, yeah, like, let's just...
3: raise money.
5: Maybe they should get, like, jackets.
3: Coats.
4: Well, they got
5: coats. Yeah,
3: coats for bikini baristas.
4: That would
3: be our new cause.
6: And then you go out there to get... You go out there to get a car and they're covered in coats. People are mad at us.
4: But you know, they wouldn't even want it anyways. How do you think they're getting all their tips? No. It's from the bikinis. And I'm sure they made good coffee. But the whole point is, is that their employer apparently was holding their wages. They claimed that their employer was asking them to give back all of the tips so they can meet sales goals. And then they ended up losing their shifts or losing their jobs if they didn't do this.
5: What's messed up? Your tips are your tips.
4: Yeah, I know. That is messed up. And they were being failed. They were failed to be paid even minimum wage. So wow. A group of them came together and they filed the lawsuit and they won.
5: Wow. $1.85
4: million. And you got to divide that by 70. But
5: that's honestly, still, that's still pretty good. Yeah. That's a good amount of money.
4: Yeah.
3: That's like $1 million each.
5: I would say what's... $6 million.
4: What?
6: So what? The owner's going to be topless now?
3: I don't know,
6: serving coffee himself.
4: Okay, I'm just like you're joking.
5: That's
4: right?
5: Still like $85K.
3: That's good.
5: And that's only $6 million divided by 70. Yeah. So it depends if they go higher or lower. But that's still $85.7K. That's a lot of money.
4: From $1.85 million. Anyway, that's
6: too much math going on here for me.
5: Guys, yeah, I heard $6 million. I'm sorry.
4: Let's not math.
5: let's
4: not math right now and just celebrate for the bikini baristas.
3: I'm gonna have chat do it. What is 1 million?
4: 1.85.
3: 1.85 million.
5: Oh, where did I get 6 from?
3: Divided by 70.
4: I don't know. Actually,
6: might be problem number one.
3: My chat has to think I'm so weird. Anyway, $1.85 million divided by 70 is $26,428.
4: Okay, but that's still not bad, depending on how long you worked and how much of your wages and tips were taken. But I mean, and it's the point, right? You're sticking it to the guy.
6: Yeah, yeah.
4: So, and lastly, Musk, the 4-hour-long documentary movie that is making headlines all over at Venice Film Festival because it got a huge standing ovation and is basically a takedown of Elon Musk, talking about his rise and all of that. One of the key interviews inside of this film is from one of his baby mamas. Her name is Ashley St. Clair. She basically has said, and in the movie, that she forewent a $40 million NDA so she could speak the truth about Elon Musk in this film. And so now, since that has all happened and she has said all of that, Elon is taken to X and is like calling BS. He's like, no, that never happened. She's full of it. This whole movie is like a bunch of baloney, basically. Because, yeah. I mean, he's basically...
6: What else is he going to say?
4: He's saying what we thought he would say. And he's not actually specifically taking down the movie so much as he's focused on his ex, who he happens to be in a bitter custody battle with at the moment. So, yeah, but he's saying he never offered her $40 million. Hmm. So we'll see if she doubles down. Why would she lie about that?
6: Yeah.
4: Though?
5: Yeah.
4: There's really no reason. So, that's what's trending.
3: Yeah, it's pretty specific.
4: Yeah. I guess that makes you feel kind of dumb, though. You're like, I offered her $40 million and I got turned down. But, like, you did. So?
5: Maybe that's like, he's like, I'm no fool. Like, you would want to take that money from me.
3: Right, just like that.
6: Yeah, it's probably not exactly like that.
5: Yeah, you.
3: Yeah, hey, you're being a dummy head.
6: You sound like a billionaire.
3: Yeah.
6: That's what you sound like. You sound like a billionaire.
4: That's a compliment.
3: You're not want to take this. Cash, the money that I'm giving you.
5: Yeah.
3: You stupid.
5: You suck. You're not going to take it.
4: That's what's trending.
3: Call of Booty is right after this.

0: out dealing with the tenant. So okay. I never have any idea who's going to be around her when I call.
1: So she could be just like standing in an empty apartment with like a couple people who are looking at an apartment, and you're calling her to see if she'll leave work to meet you. Okay.
0: Exactly. And she also has this like very professional work voice. I make fun of it all the time because it's not her, you know? Right. So I'll call her sometimes and she'll answer sounding like a totally different person. And then as soon as she kind of knows it's me, she's like, what do you want?
1: She knows. Okay.
0: I mean, that's why we usually just text. So I'm already looking forward to ruining the professional Natalie's day.
2: Heck yeah. All right. That's romance.
0: Yeah. I love doing it. Technically, she can leave during the day if nothing crazy is happening. That's kind of how her work is structured. So she's already driving around for work sometimes. And so me just asking her to come home isn't like out of the realm. It's totally possible for her to come home.
1: Okay.
0: But the problem is actually convincing her that coming home to see me is more important than whatever she's doing at that moment.
2: That's your job.
0: Yeah. But she's also going to probably assume I need something because, like I said, I just kind of text her and stuff. So when she sees me calling,
1: she's going to think it's an emergency or something.
0: Yeah, she's gonna think something happened.
1: Okay.
0: So
1: have you ever tried
0: to somehow convince her?
1: You ever tried to get her to leave work for a booty call before?
0: Yeah, but I'm not very creative with it. So I kind of fall flat. So
2: got it.
1: Okay, so shot it. So she said no to you in the past.
0: Come at it with. Come at it with a new angle. Maybe all right. Okay.
1: Well, you know, you can't be dirty and you can't just be blatant about what you want to do. We give everybody a theme to use. And we've gotten a lot of emails from one of the themes that we've used before with people wanting to hear it again. So today you have to call your wife and see if she'll leave her job as an apartment complex manager for a booty call. But you have to sound like you're in a Shakespearean play.
2: Oh, no.
1: Dang. It's always a good one.
0: That's a bunch of thines and halves.
2: Something yeah. like that.
1: Yeah, pretty much, yeah.
0: Okay. Right. I guess I'll be good at this.
1: Oh, all right, we'll give you a second to pull up some stuff. You can Google it. I'm going to play a song, come back, and then you can call your wife and see if she'll meet you for a booty call sounding like you're in a Shakespearean play.
2: What would they call a booty call back then?
0: It's like a Buddhist.
2: Oh, good.
0: I see. I'm already getting warmed up.
2: You're there. Cool. You're there.

0: me, Sonny. You know where I can find some booty?
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2: Right in the middle of a brand new Call of Booty, and if you're just joining us, Ryan is on the phone, and he's about to call his wife, Natalie, who works as an apartment complex manager, and he has to call her and convince her to leave work for a booty call, but he has to sound like he's in a Shakespearean play.
3: Let's go, Romeo. Remember,
2: he can't be dirty or say anything blatant, so he's got to first see if he can get her to figure out what he's even doing, and then see if she'll actually leave work to meet him in his castle. For a little bit of a booty call. Ryan, are you ready?
4: I'm ready. I'm ready to do this.
2: Okay, good luck. We'll jump into saving.

It's almost time for your dirty little secret. It's the Jubal Show, and one of our listeners has a dirty little secret that could make you a lot of money. You'll hear what it is in your dirty little secret next. 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
2: Hey, what's up?
3: Hello.
2: Hey, you have a dirty little secret?
3: Yeah, but I don't want to give anyone any ideas.
2: Okay, hey, what is it?
3: So, when I was living, you know, paycheck to almost paycheck for a while, I remembered something. So I would search on, like, local marketplaces, and my keyword would be Costco.
2: Mm-hmm.
3: And I would find things that people had bought at Costco, like couches, furniture, like a fireplace, that they were selling pretty cheap. And a couple times, like 4 or 5, I would talk to them and be like, oh, you know, love buying stuff that people bought from Costco, would love to grab this from you. You have proof of purchase just because Costco holds their warranty. Mm-hmm. And every time they gave it to me. So I would, for example, the last time I did that, I bought like a fireplace entertainment center from someone on Facebook for $100. And they gave me the copy of the Costco receipt. So I walked into Costco, returned it, and got $780 in store credit.
2: Whoa.
4: Dang.
3: Because I needed diapers and gas and not a fireplace.
2: Wow.
3: That's my option right then.
2: Dang. Well, thank you for your dirty little secret.
3: You're welcome.
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Kind of like it's Christmas. You know what I'm saying? It's a countdown to the NFL season starting tonight. Seahawks, Patriots, 5:20 kickoff, man. Frankie V, the new hits 106.1. 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

0: It's a new hit, 106.1. Harry Styles is hiding somewhere in Seattle. Did you hear about this? Harry is hiding. You got to find him. Seriously, go to our Instagram page, at Hits106.1 Seattle, for some clues as to where Harry might be hiding. When you find him, you know what I'm saying? Snap a photo, post it to Instagram, tag us on IG, at Hits106.1 Seattle, for a chance to see Harry Styles, Madison Square Garden. 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Find him wherever he's hiding for that chance to win. Got Tame Impala, Dracula next.
1: Where is Harry hiding? 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
14: 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At Lowe's, we have

0: counting down to the Seahawks Patriots kicking off the NFL season tonight. Michelle, what are you snagging on?
1: I had scrambled eggs and hash browns and a salad, which is kind of like a late breakfast, I guess.
0: Breakfast, early lunch, whatever you want to call it. Thank you for logging us in. Killer Roy's got a new song. It's called Girls. We'll play it for you in less than 10 here in Hits.

You got to hurry to Harry. You got to find him. Harry Styles. He's hiding right now in Seattle. Did you know this? Harry Styles is hiding here in Seattle. You got to find him. Jump to our Instagram page at Hits1061 Seattle. When we post Harry's location, you got to find him. Snap a photo and post it to Instagram and tag us for a chance to see Harry Styles in New York City from the new Hits 106.1. For just a chance.

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raise your hand if you took today off because you're going to the game at Lumen Field. Seahawks, Patriots, 520. Raise your hand if you're pre-gaming already. It's New Hits 106.1. Frankie V inside your lunch hour, man. We're rolling commercial free. New Teddy Swims, Mr. Know-It-All, coming up next.

0: 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Deb, how's the workday going?
1: It's going pretty fantastic, I gotta admit. I've been pretty much slaying the day so far, so let's hope the rest of the day keeps

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0: this. It is the new Hits 106.1. Sarah, you're working from home today. What are you doing for lunch?
1: I'm one of those, like, just figure it out last minute, maybe some leftovers, heat something up, kind of thing.
0: Perfect.
1: I'm not fancy.
0: Yeah, not fancy at all. Grab whatever you have in the refrigerator, toss it in the microwave, 30 seconds, zap it right quick, and you're good to go. 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

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Hey, when you got a second, go hit up WS Dot on Instagram and see the video they posted last night talking about all the different freeways and interstates that would be shut down, and you will see why they

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But listen, you got to hurry to Harry, okay? Gonna be a little trip to downtown near the waterfront to win this trip to see Harry Styles in New York City. All the details on our Instagram, Hits1061 Seattle.

It's Anna. Unfortunately, Washington did not make the top 10 of this list. Most happiest states to live in. It's Hits 106.1. What do you mean we're not a happy state? It's like you think it rains here all the time or something.

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106.1 Girl Scouts coming through with, like, really honestly a million-dollar idea. I gotta tell you the news they broke earlier today here in just a few, okay?

6.1. Listen, whoever came up with this idea for the Girl Scouts deserves, like, at minimum a high five. This is such a good idea. In January, when Girl Scout cookie season kicks off again, not only are they going to have our favorite Girl Scout cookies, but now cookies for our dogs. Those are going to get sold a lot here in Seattle.

chance for you to win that trip to New York City to see Harry Styles. All the details up on our Instagram at Hits1061 Seattle. Essentially, you just got to hurry to Harry. He's like basically posted up outside of Simply Seattle, a cardboard cutout of him near the waterfront. Got to snap a picture of yourself and even do a video with it during Simply Seattle's business hours and tag us in a post of that on Instagram at Hits1061.